boy, oh boy. So much to dive into this week. Welcome in, friends. I'm Brad. You can call me Brad. One thing that happened this week that I was really excited about, I got to hang out again with the girls at the beaches. Some of my favorite women on this planet, three of said beaches ladies, got to hang out with me in an elevator at the Hard Rock New York Hotel, and we played a little game called 36 Floors. They were real female bands or fake female bands. They challenged each other to a duel as we rode up 36 floors to the Hard Rock Hotel elevator. You can watch that available now on our website or anytime on the Odyssey app. Or hell, just find it on my Instagram app.

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Welcome in. I'm Brad. You can call me Brad. I mentioned that I got to hang out with the beaches at the New York Hard Rock Hotel a few days ago, riding all the way up to the top of the building, 36 floors in an elevator, asking, basically, do you know real or fake female bands? 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

I think Obama's been poking around on the Odyssey app based on his summer playlist. Welcome in, friends. I'm Brad. You can call me Brad. You see Obama's summer playlist? My man's put the Strokes on there, Mumford & Sons and Hozier. He's got Temper City on here. Of course, what summer playlist would be complete without Noah Kahan? And then, of course, staples like David Bowie, the Beatles, and Johnny Cash. I will say, one song he's missing? This one.

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Welcome in, friends. And Brad, you can call me Brad. This time last weekend, Usher was doing a show. Was this in Nashville? This is went viral all this weekend. My God, Usher is so disgusting. He pulls women onto the stage and just does this disgusting like sex dance for them. 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Usher is gross. 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

0: 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The backpacks are coming out. 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

Man, I can't believe our time together has flown by so fast. So we jumped into Obama's summer playlist, talked Lollapalooza, my afternoon at the beaches in New York City, Jimothy's summer continues with his dad, Danny DeVito. I feel like I missed a ton. We still have time to rectify that problem. If I miss anything, hit me up at Brad Stinks.

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saddest part of our Saturday, but there's no need to fret, young sparrow. 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I'm Brad. 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

I said, are you gonna be my girl? 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
6: 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First of all, how y'all doing this morning, all three of you?
7: We're doing great. Doing really, really
8: great.
7: Good.
6: Fantastic.
8: Doing great.
6: Well, first of all, Michael, I want to give you credit for starting this foundation. Tell me, before we get into your history, what was the impetus for you to say, you know what, I need to have a foundation for kids who are ready to hit the ground working?
7: Well, Chris, you and I have been knowing each other for years, so I'm a product of Dallas ISD, a proud graduate of the state champions, Carter High School. So
6: yep.
7: We won our state basketball championship this year. And one of the things that I've always wanted to do, I was so blessed, to be good enough to get a scholarship to Baylor and get a full ride and education, go through Baylor's business school. And with a degree in marketing finance and founded a construction company over 20 years ago. You get to a point where you start looking at your community you came out of. The first thing I wanted to do, Chris, years ago was show kids from my community that you can do things outside of sports and entertainment. And that other thing we call that always get us put in jail because of trouble. And I founded 3i. And, we've been the first African-American-owned company to build a new school from ground up, partnered on the Cowboys Stadium.
6: Mm-hmm.
7: But 5 years ago, I said, you know what? Now it's time to start training these kids from the same community. And we target and even partnered right now with Dallas ISD, where I know Kim and Mario will tell you some of the programs. But by doing this, it's almost like that old saying, you can give a person a fish and they eat for a day.
6: Right.
7: But you teach a person a fish. They eat for a lifetime.
6: Exactly.
7: Some of these kids are so excited, Chris, they don't even know that an electrician can make $130,000 a year.
6: Right.
7: DISD, when I was going to school, they had wood shop and automotive. They took all it out because they were already thinking ahead. It's great because technology and AI.
6: Mm-hmm.
7: But you know what? We're bringing it back. We letting these kids know that, especially these African-American males, man, you look at our African-American males, they're the lowest percentage of having jobs, they're the highest percentage of jail inmates. And you know why, Chris? When they're starting in the 5th, 6th, 7th, 9th, 10th, 11th grade, they don't have another avenue. So either they're trying to go through AIA, what's that basketball program where,
6: The NIL?
7: What? NIL, they're trying to get a scholarship.
6: They go through the portal.
7: Trying to go through the portal. You know what? You can go and get an education in this thing called construction because we all know not only in America, but in Texas, it's going to be here.
6: Exactly.
7: And this is one of my major motivations, and I'm so excited about what we're doing. So that's why I founded it.
6: Well, I'm so glad you did. And like I said, you and I have been knowing each other for years and years and years. And I think this is important because not every

0: student wants to be a doctor. Not every student wants do STEM. Not every student wants to, you know, be a professional athlete or be an entertainer. So you say, wait a minute, what's logical? And you get to do stuff in your own way. And in other words, you can even own your own company if you're good enough at it. But like you said, let's go to the basics. And so, Kim, tell me about this part of the program where you guys normally select up like 19 ninth grade students per mm-hmm. school to join your program. What about the student admission and commitment to the foundation?
1: The student and commitment to the foundation, we will do an interview on the students, and we did. We started off with, 15 students? Mm-hmm. We have Wim Hutchison. Mm-hmm. Hutchison. We do require them to maintain their grades. We require mm-hmm. them to maintain attendance, to have a good attendance.
0: Right.
1: We're in Wim Hutchison right mm-hmm. now, started off with 15 students and have 60 students over there right now. Okay.
0: Excellent.
1: We are going into one of the most famous school that DISD have. one of the most famous school and one of the best school in Dallas that DISD have, and that's of course Carter High School, which I'm also a product of alumni Carter as well.
0: I was about to say, I can hear some bias, but it's well deserved. State champions deserve
1: I mean,
0: all
1: is
0: that.
1: What it is.
0: And it's an excellent school on top of all that.
1: It was already put on the map for the state champion. You know, they just mm-hmm. famous itself, okay?
0: Exactly.
1: So we're going to go into Carter High School this year with 20 students, okay? We're going to go into Carter High School this year with 20 students. And over a five-year period, which is a five-year plan that's set up, we're going to go over 5 years. We're going to get into two schools per year.
0: Mm-hmm.
1: And by the five-year period, we should be at about 440 students, somewhere around there. It's where we should be, right at close to 500 students mm-hmm. that we should have.
0: That is fantastic. And Mario, your dad came up with this foundation, and I know you're proud of him, and you're a major part of this foundation. Can you talk about how the students who have been involved with it, how they really enjoy it, and some of their reactions?
2: Yes. Well, our students, as Kim was saying, they go through that interview process. So they're choosing to expand their opportunities. And that is what Assist for Life is all about, is exposing our students to new avenues. And them just going through the program, they didn't know construction mm-hmm. had all these different possibilities, all these different industries, all these different careers mm-hmm. that touches construction.
0: Mm-hmm.
2: And so them just going through being able to see, like Mike said, how electricians can make well over $130,000 a year, how they can start businesses, how maybe a trucking business leads into construction, even though it's not technically in this industry, but you need transportation. How you get paid, that's a whole other avenue that our students had no clue about within this industry. How subcontractors get paid, how general contractors, architects, engineers. So just being able to see that construction is not hammers and nails.
0: Mm-hmm.
2: That is a business. And this business generates millions and billions of dollars each year. That is what our students get really excited about.
0: Oh, I can imagine. Mm-hmm. And Michael, I'm going to throw this question at you, but first I got to set you up real good for this, because people who are listening, they need to know these things. When you started 3i, what was impressive about this company, 3ICM, is you guys started with construction, and this is no different than when Roger Staubach started his company, when he was finishing up mm-hmm. his career, and Roger Staubach got his company, and then Billy Joe Dupree was doing the same thing. But you guys have been working construction and partnering with different companies to build schools, hospitals, mm-hmm. airports, private developments. I mean, some of the biggest projects include the stuff at Lincoln High School, let alone mm-hmm. The learning experience over there in Grand Prairie.
3: Mm-hmm.
0: And then throw in Singing Hills Recreation Center, which is state of the art. It's one of the most state of the art facilities in the state of Texas, talking about community recreation centers. And I could go on and on and on, but some of the biggest ones include AT&T Stadium. In fact, a lot of people, you know, they know about the Cowboys, they know about the different events there, but everybody's been talking about AT&T Stadium, a.k.a. Dallas Stadium, because the World Cup was there.

0: and all those different things. I want to know from you personally how you were feeling to know that you were a part of the crews that were putting those things together for AT&T Stadium, and how did you wind up hooking up with that? Because, again, it's just amazing to think, okay, your fingerprints are on that.
1: Yeah, well, you know, thanks for asking, because I've always taken pride. So when I was playing at NBA, a guy by the name of Dave Bing, who's a Hall of Famer.
0: Yes.
1: And I was so blessed. He took me under his wing when I was a rookie playing for the Pistons.
0: By the way, real quick, when you were a rookie, y'all won the NBA championship, Bad Boys. So you got your ring as a rookie, but go ahead.
1: Yes, sir. Thank you. Thank you very much. And Isaiah and I, we still talk today. Because as you know, when you win together, it's a brotherhood.
0: Yes.
1: It's a brotherhood. But Dave Bing took me under his wings, and he took me around this Dave Bing Steel. So I'm a rookie. I'm saying, hey, man, you play basketball. He said, Mike, while I was playing, I started working in different companies. So another fellow rookie and also a Texas All-State player, Finnis Dembo, who went to Wyoming. He and I got within the same draft. We both were rookies. And I told him, I said, you know, my first thing, I always set goals. And I really teach not only my daughters, but the people that I work with, set goals for yourself.
0: Yes.
1: And when I was a rookie, my first goal was to see if I can play. Because there's no secret. You had Isaiah Thomas, Hall of Famer, Joe Dumars, Hall of Famer. And to me, Vinny Johnson is a buddy Hall of Famer, because he's the reason they beat Portland with his jump shot.
0: Yep. The microwave.
1: Second championship, the microwave. I was a fourth guard in a three-man rotation. And I told Finnis Dembo, I said, my first goal is to see if I can play. Because I mentioned earlier, I had a great education from Baylor. So I knew that I could go work. And I said, that's my first goal. And I said, my second goal, once I see if I can play, I'm going to start working in different companies. And I did. So I went to Indiana, where I became a starter along with Reggie Miller and Chuck Person. And I started working at a company by the name of Logo 7, which rival Fruit of Balloon and Starter. And I used to tell all the athletes, while you're playing, you're not black, you're not white, you're not short, you're not from Europe, you're not from Duke, you're not from Baylor, you're not from the University of Texas. You're the starting point guard or the sixth man on that team. So why not go get that free education? So I would tell those CEOs of companies like Logo 7, I said, listen, I'll work for you. And he offered me $30,000 for 3 months of working there. And I said, no, I'll work for free as long as I can work with you every day. So I understood while I was playing at 24, 25, what it takes to be a CEO. And I did the same thing when I went to Minnesota. I started working at a company called New Mechanical. And I started working there. So I got ahead of it. So I was preparing myself. So when I do walk away at 30 years old, that I was going to do something else. And I retired in 2000, and I started this company, 3i, in 2001. And the one thing that I focus on, I still focus on today, is bringing value, not only to our clients, but also to our own organization individually. So when I got on the Cowboy Stadium, I was 2 or 3 years in the business. I met their CEO, the regional CEO, and I said, I want you to meet my people. You already know me, and I want you to interview them. And if we can bring you value, I would love to work with you. And he looked at me, and I love these two gentlemen because they are a pillar of our community. He said, you mean to tell me you're not going to have Senator Royce West or County Commissioner John Wiley call me? I said, no. I said, this business is about relationships. And I want you to know that we can bring value. And if we can't, tell me we can't. And just like a great athlete, you know the difference between everybody in the NBA is good. We all know this.
0: Right.
1: What's the difference in this guy? Now, you have some of these people like Michael Jordan and you know, David Robinson and Shaquille O'Neal and Kobe Bryant. But what kept me in the league so long was because I always wanted to see what my role was and how do I create value. You know, needless to say, I was a scorer in high school. But when you playing with Reggie Miller, Chuck Person, Dedler Shrimp, you know, J.R. Ryder and Rick Smith and those kind of guys, you better learn to
0: distribute
1: the ball.
0: That's right.
1: You got to distribute. So I changed my game. So what you have to do in this construction industry is understand your role, understand what kind of value you're going to bring, and how do you bring value not only to your JV partners, but how do you bring value to the owners? So, you know, we just won Terminal C which is 830 million with a group out of Boston by the name of Suffolk.
0: Mm-hmm.
1: You know, John Lewis School, junior high school, we built with BET.
0: Right.
1: And then currently we're working on the city of Plano ISD and also work at the airport. We just finished the E-Cup, which is central plant for the airport.
0: Yeah, you did the American Airlines Operations Center too.
1: That's right, we did that as well. So, you know, 20 years, you know, in this industry, Chris, you know, you've been in your industry for a long time. You run into a lot of people, and the reason why you're still doing what you do every day, Chris, is because you bring value. This radio show, Better Living, what you guys are doing for our community, is why you're here. The reason why the Assist for Life is going to be here, I truly believe it's going to be here longer than me, is because the number one thing that we focus on is how do we better our community.
0: Right.
1: I asked when Kimberly was so gracious enough to join my team, I looked at her, I said, you know, this is going to be bigger than 3i. And she looked at me and she said, all of these projects you've been working on. I said, no, the Assist for Life is going to be bigger than anything I've ever done, because the number one thing that we focus on is how do we better our community.
0: Exactly.
1: And the only way I truly believe we do that, we get them in the ninth grade. You start them early. You start them early and you expose them. Man, kids are easy. Get them something where they can have a vision.
0: Sure.
1: And they're going to run with it.
0: Exactly.
1: You know, we start, Kim, and I'm sorry to take up this, but I'm so excited. I got chill bumps going on right now. Kim and Marielle was talking about our program. We started with 15 kids in the ninth grade. And I wanted to do like the new NBA. When I was playing, we had 12 players. We got 15 players.
0: Mm-hmm.
1: And it was going to be 60 students at each school, 15 in the ninth, you know, 10th, 11th, 12th, to make up 60. We have so many applicants. We have to turn them down. And Kim and Marielle came to me and said, we got to increase it to 20. So we're going to have 20 in each grade. And now, since we won Terminal C, the first thing I told my JV partner, I said, we got to put a budget in for internships.
0: Yeah.
1: Because when they go through our program, they're able to understand, and then we're going to get them on a job site so we can give these kids a career.
0: That's
1: and
0: right.
1: I am so excited about it. So thanks for asking.
0: Oh, for sure. And again, this is just a great opportunity because, again, not every kid wants to be a doctor. Not every kid has the athletic ability to be a professional athlete, or they might aspire to that, but that's not going to happen because the odds are overwhelming. But at the same time, you know, like I gave you a comparison to Roger Staubach, because while he was playing, just like while you were playing, you were preparing for life after the career. Because most athletic careers, even if you're making millions of dollars these days, they don't usually last more than 4 or 5 years, no matter what the sport is. It could be any sport. You just really appreciate those legends that take that career, stretch it 10, 15 years if they can. But you and Roger Staubach in particular, like I said, I'm giving you the comp because both of y'all got into construction kind of things and building. And it's like, okay, you guys had a purpose. You were driven. You were focused. And look at what you're doing. And I love the way you're giving back. So, Kim, he was telling you this is going to be bigger than just the company, the business. So how did he get you involved, and what did you say in your heart, okay, this is what I really want to do and be the executive director?
2: Well, I'm a passion person for kids. I also sit on the board at Carter for the Alumni Association, so I've always given back to the kids anyway. And when I found out what Mike was doing with this organization, I knew I just had to be a part of it as well, because I'm the type of person that that like I said, loves to give back.
0: Right.
2: And the greatest reward is seeing hope replace doubt. Okay, when a student discovers their purpose and begin believing in themselves, that's why I do this work. Okay, and when I enjoy and what I enjoy most is seeing growth from uncertain to confidence. Okay,
0: right,
2: knowing that we're helping them build a career, not just finding a job, is incredible rewarding.
0: It is, and I'm glad you said it and put it like that, because I know, Mario, I know you can co-sign on this. When someone has a purpose or they feel confident because they've accomplished something, even if it's some twists and turns along the way, they feel good about themselves. It makes them feel encouraged to try even more things, right?
2: Right, right.
3: Right.
1: Mario, what do you think about it? I want to have Mario, because Mario was before, you know, we just brought on Kim this year, and Mario was really spearheading it. And so, Mario, what do you think? What do you love most about this?
0: Exactly.
3: What I love most about Assist for Life is really what Kim said. Kim's put it beautifully. I used to coach kids back in the day, back in my day. And my favorite part of being able to help shape and mold students and just young people is Assist for Life. Being able to see them come from not nothing, but come from just uncertainty in their life. What is the next step? Where can I put my energy forward? Mm-hmm. And half of our students are on the business side. Their goal is to go into business. And right. the other half is on the construction side. Their goal is to go into construction. And being able to marry the two sides of construction, the business of construction, and seeing these students really put themselves in a professional environment, in a hands-on environment, being able to drive down the road, walk outside and say, I was part of that. I put that together. This building is standing here because of me is my favorite part. Yeah. The students are able to expose themselves, get themselves involved, become professionals, become business people within this industry that is not dying out anytime soon.
0: Exactly. There's always going to be the opportunity, always the need. And I love the fact that you guys, you know, provide the focused mentorship. You mentioned the hands-on experiences, the consistent support, guiding every student toward career readiness, personal development, meaningful opportunities beyond high school. And like I said, they also get to interact, make connections. And just like Michael was saying with his career, once you make those connections, once you, you know, are able to meet people and figure out, oh, wait a minute, this is where I can help you and we can help each other. Those things are invaluable. And I just love that you guys are creating those opportunities.
2: And let me say this, Chris. Now, my passion isn't just serving youth. It's helping helping them see the greatness that's inside them. Now, Assist for Life give them the tools, opportunity, and support to turn their dream into reality. Okay. And at Assist for Life, we're not just preparing students for graduation. We're preparing them for life. Okay. Because when you invest in young a young person today, you build a strong community tomorrow.
0: Exactly. I love the way you put that. And I mentioned the relationships you develop, not only, you know, as you're a part of the program, you know, but also the program itself has developed some relationships. Michael, can you talk about, I was like pleasantly surprised to hear that Assist for Life is doing some partnering with Luby's. Can you talk about that relationship and what's been happening this summer?
1: Man, it is so exciting because, you know, Luby's always been going in our community, and it's really a dying art, you know, the generation. What did you guys, generation Marielle, generation Z or X? You guys want to be
0: Gen
1: third.
0: Z.
3: I am a millennial.
0: And millennial, yep. They got them down. They got Gen A now, I'm telling you.
3: So
1: that community wants to be served. Mm-hmm. But Luby's is a restaurant that when you can come in, you get the fresh food and all that. So what the new owner asked me to do, he said, listen, I love what you guys are doing, and I got to give Kim all of the credit. Went over there, met with him, and told him what we were doing. And you know what Luby's did?
0: What?
1: They said, we're going to give a percentage of our income at the store in Oak Cliff and the one in Plano back to the Assist for Life, man. So they're giving back in ways that we just have not seen, and because they understand the vision. And if you will, I love to just put a shout out and basically tell everyone about what we're giving to all of the six, you know, with five or six schools within DISD that won state championships this year.
0: Mm-hmm.
1: And we're also including Crowley that won his second or third championship. And all of the coaches, including the coach from Kimball that ended up going to DeSoto, we invited them. And we're going to have a classic. It's called the State Champions Classic, which is going to be held at Ellis Field

0: House on November 10th. And it's going to be a showcase for these teams. We haven't decided who's going to play against each other. We don't know if we're going to have the DeSoto coach coach against his brother.
1: His brother.
0: But it's going to be for us to not only raise money for the foundation, but also raise money for those programs. Because we all know the more money, and people always say, well, you always think about money. No. In order for a foundation to go, in order for the school district, in order for any company to go, you got to be able to generate income.
1: Exactly.
0: And this income is going to, not a dime will go in my pocket.
1: Mm-hmm.
0: It goes back to serving these kids and serving these schools. And it's going to be Ellis Field House starting at 5:30 on November 10th. So we want everyone to be there. That field house holds 7,500 people. And we want 8,000 people there. So this is all about giving back, and it's a part of it.
1: Oh, I love it. And, again, it just shines a light on the great work that you're doing. And again, it encourages those kids who aren't necessarily athletes, but they enjoy watching their friends play, but also the ones who might be playing. Like, you know what? I need to be thinking beyond just some playing basketball. I need to be thinking bigger picture. And it kind of, like, lets them know that there's more things you can do. Beyond saying you're going to be an athlete, an entertainer, a content creator, some of the things that are really popular today, there are a lot of people who say, you know what, low key, I can really do some things with my hands and I can make some money like this. And I love the way you've come up with this idea to get it out there like that. And Kim, thank I like the fact much. That you were able to talk to the people with Luby's and say, you know what, we might have something we can work on together. Tell us a little bit more, Kim, about how the relationship with Luby's kind of played perfectly into helping the foundation.
2: Kim loves Luby's.
3: Yeah, but Marielle didn't even know anything about Luby's till that day.
2: And now I love it.
1: Yeah, low key, you know, Luby's was a place to be back in the day. I mean, the cafeteria food was right there.
3: Well, you know,
1: and they're remodeling it now, so it looks nice. Yeah.
3: One time, you know, we did, it was Wyatt's right there in Hampton. And to make a correction, it's not Plano's Midway.
1: Yeah, so Midway Road. Yeah.
3: Plano. Mm-hmm. Yeah, Midway.
1: Mm-hmm.
3: But I met the owner, which was Calvin Jean. It was a community meeting. And I was supposed to be there for one thing, but when I got there, I was really focused on Assist for Life. I wasn't really focused on what I was supposed to be there. And I met with Calvin Jean, and I did bring up Mike being part of the Bad Boys team. Mm-hmm. Okay.
1: The
3: Bad
1: Pistons.
3: Boys Championship.
1: That's right.
3: And the first thing he said, is it Mark McGuire? Mark McGuire?
1: Yeah, Mark McGuire way back when. That's former Maverick, former Piston.
3: No, but he knows him. I said, no, he knows him. But I said, but it was Michael Williams instead. So we got to talk, and then top it up, I got his number, and pretty much everything is history from there. Got his number, introduced him to Mike, and we made things happen.
1: You know what? That's how it happens. You got it. That's how things happen. It's called organically, because you have relationships, and all of a sudden you get to talking, and iron sharpens iron. Right, Mike?
0: Mm-hmm. Yeah, every day, twice on Sunday.
1: You know what? I got to ask you something, Mike. I got to ask you this. I've been meaning to ask you this for years and years and years. For those who don't know, you have an NBA record that has never been broken, which is you have made the most consecutive free throws in NBA history. I think it took you about 19 games, but you made 97 free throws in a row. And the question I've been meaning to ask you all these years is, when you were sitting at 97, and I'm sure along the way, because, you know, guys talking on the free throw line, they're, you gonna miss, brick, whatever, right? I want to know, were you like, I'm getting close to 100. Did it cross your mind, or were you just shooting your free throw?
0: Well, great question. To your point, my dad over the summer kept saying, you got to get to 100. You got to get to 100. You got to get to 100. Paul Pressey was the assistant coach for the San Antonio Spurs, and I'm going through my routine, and he said, Mike, give us one. And I looked at him, and I nodded no, and then I missed. And ended up making another 30 in a row after that. So that lesson there tells you, if you stay focused on what you're doing and don't let anything divert your focus, maybe I would have made 100 in a row. And that's what we're doing over here with the Successful Life. We're staying focused. When I first

0: started it with me being a graduate of Carter High School. DISD, Dallas Independent School District, wanted me to take on 200 kids. I said, no, we're going to start with 15 ninth graders at one school. And I'm going to tell you, Chris, we have our program, our curriculum. We got it down packed. Now we're talking to Dallas Community College District, Tarrant County Community College District, the Construction Education Foundation, because we have a proven curriculum that works. And now I have people like Kimberly and Marielle on my team that's really taking the leadership, Chris. I mean, because, you know, I'm still running a construction company. Without these two and then our support, I'm going to tell you, over the next 3 years, you're going to see something special. And it's going to be special for the community in Dallas, Texas.
1: That is fantastic. Well, thanks again for joining us. And again, for more information about AssistForLifeFoundation.org, go to the website, of course. You can also check out more. Where, Mike?
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1: And thank you all for joining us on Better Living, a show about people or organizations having a big impact here in North Texas. I'm Chris Arnold. So long, everybody.

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is Chris from Edge Hill, and this is our new song, Double Take. 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

retrospect, July was a busy one. It started with that couple climbing the Empire State Building and flying a flag. Yeah, Taylor Swift and Travis Kelce got married. There was lettuce we shouldn't eat. What else happened? Oh, there were fireworks. That happened almost a month ago, the 4th of July. What else? Soccer. So much soccer. Welcome to August, or at least the first Sunday of August. I'm going to play more songs I hope you like.

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So far, only good things. That's all I've heard about the new Spider-Man movie. I'm Dallas. I also need to see The Odyssey, right? I gotta devote 3 hours to that. IMAX 70mm. You know, I have until, what, September 16th to see it that way? And the new Green Day movie, Nimrods, the coming-of-age buddy comedy. We get that in less than 2 weeks' time, officially out August 14th.

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0: down we go.
1: Turnstile, The XX, Hot Mulligan, some of the sets still to come today over in Chicago at Lollapalooza. I'm Dallas, I'm telling you that because you don't have to get there to see those. It's been streaming live all weekend on, like, what, Disney Plus and Hulu? The final day of Lollapalooza is on today.

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This past week, we got tour announcements from, well, there wasn't a whole lot, but Silverstein and Story of the Year announced their Camp Screamo Part 2 dates this fall. But we're at that time of the year where maybe we get some stuff later in the fall, but early 2027 as well. Keep an eye on our Instagram and bookmark odyssey.com so you know who's coming to town.

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Dos Equis Pavilion, August 14th. That's when Muse return to DFW. If you're trying to get in, listen up, all this week. 9, 2, and 5. Three chances every day to not only win your way into the show, but also a backstage barbecue with Matt, Dom, and Chris, a.k.a. the members of Muse. All that winning starts tomorrow morning with Camfield, my British friend. Muse, they're British. Cool accents. It's all 103.7.

We're going to really start seeing the back-to-school photos this week. There's a preseason football game, the Hall of Fame game this week. Panthers-Cardinals, get excited. Pumpkin spice lattes, just a few weeks away. I'm Dallas. If you're sick of summer, just call this month October. You can put out the decor. I'm not going to be the time police. I want to see those pumpkins.

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8: 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Now imagine it's Wednesday afternoon. You're at the ballpark, Rangers baseball, hot dogs for a buck. 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
0: 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I've become so numb, I can't feel you there. 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
17: 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I'm Sally Helm, host of the podcast History This Week from the History Channel. Trade embargoes? Thomas Jefferson tried them. Rent too high? We've been arguing about that for a while. Each episode is proof. 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

Another weekend so close to being complete, and I don't appreciate it. Happy Sunday, I'm Brad. You can call me Brad. What shall we do with the last few hours of this weekend together? Either way, let's do it hand in hand, skipping through this town like Laverne and Shirley. Hit me up anytime at Brad Sinks. No,

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Oh, well, well, well, look who it is, and welcome in, friends. I'm Brad. You can, it's fine, you can call me Brad. Checking my notes, my God, do we have a lot to get to today. Obama's got a new playlist, Spider-Man Part 14, I think, just got released. Lollapalooza weekend continues, and we lost one of the greats, Glenn Hansard, just a couple of days ago. That and so much more to dive into together. What did your eyes see? What did your ears hear this week? Let me know, at Brad Stinks.

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boy, oh boy. 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Welcome in, friends. I'm Brad. You can call me Brad. 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

Ah, well, well, well, look who it isn't. Welcome in. I'm Brad. You can call me Brad. I mentioned that I got to hang out with the Beaches at the New York Hard Rock Hotel a few days ago. Riding all the way up to the top of the building, 36 floors in an elevator, asking, basically, do you know real or fake female bands? 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

0: 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The backpacks are coming out. 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

Nick Obama's been poking around on the Odyssey app based on his summer playlist. Welcome in, friends. I'm Brad. You can call me Brad. You see Obama's summer playlist? My man's put The Strokes on there, Mumford & Sons and Hozier. He's got Temper City on here. Of course, what summer playlist would be complete without Noah Kahan? And then, of course, staples like David Bowie, The Beatles, and Johnny Cash. I will say, one song he's missing?

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Oh, Sunday evening, I hate you. Welcome in, friends. I'm Brad. You can call me Brad. Our time together is done, but there's no need to fret, young sparrow. 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